0: Bulls was with Youngstown State for his collegiate career, 2018 to 2022. Didn't play for a couple of seasons before joining the York Revolution in the Atlantic League in last year's season. Then went to Washington, had a very good season. 0.19 ERA in 37 innings. Against Evansville, threw 9 innings, 3 earned runs, 3 hits, 4 walks, 9 strikeouts. Threw a inning and a third scoreless in the playoffs as well against Gateway. The 1-2. Another foul ball. Good fight here from Ponder with Amani Jones on deck as well as Dennis Pierce. Top three guys in the order have gotten hits in their last at-bats. This was a team that was no hit through the first 4 innings, and now they have 10 hits. Matching Washington, but still the 4 runs. That one misses high, and it's 2-2. 2 runs in each of the last 2 for the Otters. Looking to do today what Washington couldn't yesterday, which is score 4 runs, but make the comeback this time. Don't take a lot, though. That is ripped down the line, and it's a fair ball. It's going to one-hop over the wall, and it's a ground rule double.
1: That's a Deerhead double-decker double.
0: Deerhead double-decker double. And we will have a mound visit, so the Otters putting together some offense here in the bottom of the 7th inning. Would be wild if they win this game. They were down 6 on Saturday. They're down 7 today, and now they have the tying run up with nobody out.

0: That one just barely snuck over the wall. I think it hit the foul pole out there in left field. Those hits in the left field corner sponsored by the Tri-State Neurological Associates. Amani Jones trying to bring in a run or two. Hops one up on the infield, and Edwards will make the catch for out number one.
1: First baseman, number 10, Dennis Pierce.
0: First pitch swinging and just got under it. Obviously, Jones frustrated after that at bat, but still an opportunity here now for Dennis Pierce. Doubled in his last at bat, ended up coming around to score on the Mark Black RBI single. First pitch hits the zone for strike one. But we're officially past that 7:30 start time for game two. It looks like it might be around 8, depending on how this inning goes. 0-1. Watch out. That one goes way high and inside and backs up Dennis Pierce all the way back near where Andy McCauley's standing at over at third base. 93 near the head. Definitely scary, but did get out of the way. Now the 1-1. There's a fly ball into left field. Rocado makes the catch, tagging from third. And scoring is Salvaggio. No advance from second to third for Ponder. Zach Fly brings in another run, but there are two outs. So Logan Brown, it's up to him to try and keep the Otters undefeated. It's now 7-5. And now Evansville are out hitting the 11-10, but now the sack fly puts the Otters on the brink of losing their first game this season. Definitely a lot of positives to come out of this game, though, if you're the Otters. That is into center field. He'll drop in for a base hit. Here comes Ponder, and he will score. Here we go again. Here we go again. Logan Brown brings in a run. The picnic deck are all shirtless out there in right field. They want the rally. Gonzalez already has a home run today. Two hits, two RBIs. Hit that home run off of Kirby. Now a chance to win it. That one's low. In the dirt for ball one. It was 7-0. 3 innings ago. Out of the fifth, it was 7-0. And the Otters are now down only 1. 1-0. Hits the zone for strike one. Otters so far have won both of their one-run games. Both of them on walk-offs. 1-1. Grounder into left field, a base hit. And now the tying run is in scoring position. Now the Otters are rushing to get somebody warm just in case they tie the game up. We're going to have a pinch runner. It looks like Adonis Forte will come out to pinch run.
1: Ladies and gentlemen, your attention at second base for the Otters. 45, Adonis Forte.
0: Adonis Forte now represents the tying run. Mark Black, probably the hottest hitter on the Otters, if not Dennis Pierce. Chance to tie the game up at 7. First pitch. Check swing, no go, and it's 1-0. 1-0. It's the zone, and it's 1-1. But Coles has already given up 2 earned runs. 0 ERA now. Rising sharply. 1-1. High chopper to third. Going to have to work quickly. Throw on to first. Is not in time. And Mark Black beats it out. Fowler at third started slow and ended up moving a little fast, but it was too late. And now we're going to have another pitching change. Somebody warming up for Washington. We'll see if they can get the job done here for the Wild Things. Otters are 90 feet away from tying this game up. The Otters of 2026 just refuse to quit. They refuse to quit. 2 runs in the 5th, 2 in the 6th, and now 2 here in the 7th. It looks like it's Junior Serta warming up in the bullpen for Evansville. Usual closer, they might bring him in if the game gets tied up, though.

0: So the new pitcher for Washington is Landon Ginn.
1: Washington called the bullpen. Good to see Landon get into pitch. It's on. Heroes behind the plate.
0: Landon Ginn will try to shut things down here. Let's go through the inning. DJ Salvaggio started off with a single, Ponder double. Then Amani Jones flew out to Edwards at short. Sack fly from Pierce, two outs. And then three straight singles have brought in two runs. As this game, one of the doubleheader, about as insane as the Otter season has been going so far. You thought being down six was hard enough for them to do. Now they're down seven, and they're trying to come back to win. It's J.J. Cruz, and then it looks like a pinch hitter in Jordan Viers, who is also there on the on-deck circle. So they're going to pinch hit the lefties here against the righty in Ginn. Ginn is from Goldsboro, North Carolina, has a fastball 91 to 93, then a 77 to 79 curveball, and an 81 to 83 changeup. Has pitched in two games, May the 8th, threw a scoreless frame against Joliet, then on the 10th Sunday. Inning in a third, one hit, one earned run, gave up a homer, and ended up earning the loss. So had an 0-1 record so far this season. Mentioned before the Wild Things game 9-8, 2-2, lost yesterday and 2-3, could be on the brink of something. Are the Otters? Ginn signed a minor league deal with the Cubs in 2023. 4.69 ERA and 55 2/3 in the Cubs organization, mostly with the Myrtle Beach Pelicans. Missed the entirety of 2024 with a ACL injury. Came a rehab assignment with the ACL Cubs. Went to Myrtle Beach again and had a good July, but otherwise that June really cost him. First pitch to Cruz. This is low, and it's 1-0. Bases are loaded here. Nowhere to put him. Walk ties the game. The 1-0. That hits the zone for strike one. Landon Ginn, no walks, just one strikeout. Pitched too much to start the season. Just in short relief. Going to need to try and save the day here for Washington. 1-1. Grounder over to first. It's a foul ball. And it's 1-2. So Ginn one strike away from barely surviving this one with the victory. Cruz one swing away from making it 5-0 for the Otters. Brown on third, Gonzalez on second, Mark Black on first. Three straight singles. The 1-2. There's a fly ball into the gap in left center field. And Brocato will make the catch for out number three. So the Otters fall 7-6. They lose their first game of the season. And the Wild Things advance to 500. They are 3-3 on the season. And we got another game going on in 30 minutes. Overall, if you are the Otters, you can't complain about the outcome. You were down 7-0 and you end up scoring six, and that just shows how much fight that this Otters team has to start the season. They almost pulled it off. They almost did it again. And the Otters fall to 4-1 on the season. See if they can still take the series here against Washington in game two. They did get them to use four pitchers compared to only two for Evansville and Garrett Simpson and Luke Baker. A big shout out to Luke. He had a great performance out of the bullpen to save the arms in the pen for game two. Overall, a good loss for the Otters. A lot of positives to come out of it, and they look like they're the team with the most momentum.

y'all's helping be honest with the fourth no hitter in team history. Thursday, helped him signing with the Colorado Rockies. To the Rockies affiliation this week to begin his next step. Let's hear it one more time.

Ready to go for game number two here at the EVSC's historic Bossy Field. Everybody who missed the first game, hello. My name is Evan Patoka. Got you through the first game, seven innings. If you missed that game, we're going to go over it real quickly. So keep your ears out, keep your eyes on your face, and we'll get through it. So it started off with all Washington, really. So to start off, in the second inning, they got three runs, two-run homer from Anthony Brocato, and then the RBI double from Isaias Quiroz. Brought in three in the second. They scored three yet again in the next inning in the top of the third. That was on three solo shots. One from Graham Brown, one from Andrew Cech, one from Anthony Brocato again. Brocato takes that third place in the Frontier League standings quite seriously, so he responded immediately after Andrew Cech's home run with a home run of his own. Then the Otters, it came back. They were down 7-0 in the fifth inning and scored two runs in each of these three innings, in the fifth and the sixth and the seventh, including a home run from Marcos Gonzalez, a few RBI singles coming from TJ Salvaggio, as well as Gonzalez and Mark Black, and then as two runs more on a sac fly from Dennis Pierce, and then another RBI single from Mark Black. Mark Black is having himself a very good start to the season. But overall, it was to no avail as the Otters just fell short 7-6 in game one of the doubleheader as they lose their first game of the season. But overall, a very valiant effort and a good fight from them to come back and at least make it competitive when it was 7-0 with three innings left. They turned it into a one-run game, and there was the bases loaded with two outs in the bottom of the seventh. So it was literally one swing, and they could have won it, or one out, and it would have ended the game. And unfortunately for the Otters, that one out did in fact end the game. But we're back here for game number two. Game number two here, and the third game of three in this series. Brand new ball game, brand new seven innings, and we're starting a little bit late. The scheduled time was 7:30, but it is 7:45. We're planning to start at around 7:50, I think, is when it starts. So the guys are getting all warmed up, ready to go. Washington will have to head home tomorrow on Thursday. They'll head home and play their home opener against Schaumburg. And for the people joining on Home Team Network, welcome back. We are here at EVSC's historic Bossy Field for game two of the doubleheader. Missed a little bit of a recap, but in the shortened version, the Otters lost 7-6, but they definitely put up a good fight. They were down 7-0, ended up scoring six runs in three innings. They had the bases loaded with, and J.J. Cruz flew out to left field to stop the rally and give the Otters their first loss of the season. Well, just about to get started here. Let's take a look at the lineups, though, for game two, starting with the Wild Things lineup. It's a little bit the same, a little bit different. It's Caleb Ketchup doing the leadoff hitting yet again, as he did in game one. Graham Brown moves up to the two spot. Andrew Cech is in the three hole at first base. Jeff Lecorey, the DH, batting fourth. Anthony Brocato in left field bats fifth. Cole Fowler at third base batting sixth. Kyle Edwards, the shortstop, bats seventh. And then it's Three Hillier batting eighth, doing the catching, instead of Isaias Quiroz, and Ryan Ford, the right fielder, batting ninth. On the other side for the Otters, it's John Ponder, Amani Jones, Dennis Pierce, Logan Brown, Marcos Gonzalez, the same top five from game one, Mark Black as well, batting sixth, but then the bottom three is TJ Salvaggio, moving from the nine to the seven spot. Then Jordan Vire is getting the start in game two in right field, and Cohen Wilbanks finally getting his first bit of action
in the nine spot doing the catching after his stint to start the year on the injured list. Plate meeting between the two managers for the second time today as we revisit the umpires for today's game. Home plate is Nico Acevedo. At first, it's Ty Unthink and then Justin Franz over at third base. Well, this will be probably the latest you ever see a game start. Welcome inside the booth yet again for game two. If game one, you saw me do this bingo card. Now, this bingo card you'll see every week on Wednesday, starting next Wednesday. We didn't have it this Wednesday because they aren't ready yet, but you can see the X's that are crossed out right here. Those are all the ones from the first game. So we are getting close. We just need a triple right there. Right there for a bingo across. I don't know if the blackout is going to really... I don't know if the blackout's going to happen. I'm not going to lie. The only other one is that we could do the post on social media using hashtag for the E. You can't really see it. It's a little hard to see. But you can see there's a lot in this area right here. Right here. Right here. There's a lot there. We have the between inning contest, bases loaded, Otters hit a home run, double pop fly, the free space, of course. You got to have the free space. Otters batter, bunts. They scored four runs. We got an out at first, four strikeouts, a full count, and caught stealing. So I think a pretty solid. We have about half of the board cleared out. But we will continue to do this in the second game. And hopefully we get something going here. One of the givens is going to be the game goes into the 10th inning because I'm counting the first game, seven innings, and then the three in game two. That might be cheating, but I don't care, actually. I don't care. What are you going to do? Sue me? Guys are coming out onto the field here for game two of the doubleheader. That was a very long explanation about the bingo. There is nothing will change, you know, when I end up getting bingo, but it's just for the culture. I think I have to get it, right? Apologies to everybody that was listening on YouTube. You didn't really see the visual demonstration. Just know we did bingo last game, and we're continuing to go this game. That's all you need to know. Starting pitcher for game two for the Otters is Ryan Wiltse. Ryan Wiltse came out of the bullpen in his first outing, now getting the start. Possibly the starter now that Griff Hughes is moving on to bigger and better things with the Rockies organization. In between games, the Frontier League gave him his certificate for being the Frontier League Pitcher of the Week. And soon he will be heading to... We actually don't know where. Possibly Fresno for the Fresno Grizzlies, the single A for the Rockies. Possibly just in rookie ball. We're not completely sure. Either way, it is an affiliate ball. So congrats to Griff Hughes yet again for his contract getting purchased by the Rocks. Ryan Wiltse is currently rocking a 27 ERA, but it is only in one inning. His only outing was an inning, three hits, three earned runs, one walk, one strikeout, one homer, faced seven batters, but that was in the game where the Otters came back from down six to win it 10-9. So, you know, you could always come back. We saw David Eckes come back in the first game of the series, pitched a perfect two innings out of the bullpen, helped the Otters get the win in game one of the series. Maybe Wiltse's going to pitch better as a starter. You never know. He's also rocking 99 strikeouts as an Otter, so he's one strikeout away from the big 100 in an Evansville uniform. Just about to get set here. Caleb Ketchup doing the leading off yet again, so he'll lead off game two of the doubleheader. First pitch inside. First pitch is at 7:50. Unless we have a rain delay, you will not see a first pitch later than 7:50. Unless it's on the East Coast or on the Eastern time zone. That will hit the zone for strike one. So Ryan Wiltse has spent now three seasons with Evansville. This is his third.
Signed with the Otters after his season at St. Mary's in 2024. As that one's inside, and it's 2-1. Against Washington, 13 1/3 innings, the most innings he's pitched against a team in 2025. Gave up 11 earned runs, 17 hits, 6 walks, and 8 strikeouts. 3-1 against Ketchup. Ketchup went 0-3 with a walk and 2 strikeouts in game 1 of the doubleheader. Pops one up foul. Overhead foul ball brought to you by Heads Construction. Choose the best, never regret it. A 3-2. Called strike 3, and that is strikeout number 100 with the Otters and as a professional for Ryan Wiltse. Doug, a star for Wiltse, gets Ketchup looking. I fear he prefers mustard. That'll bring up Graham Brown. That is ripped into right field. Vire is started up, falls back, makes the catch, and that's out number 2. That'll bring up Andrew Check. Mr. Check went 2-for-4 with a RBI on a solo homer in game 1 of the doubleheader. That one's high for ball 1. So Zach Kirby ended up getting the victory for Washington in the first game. Garrett Simpson gets credited with the loss, and Landon Ginn gets the save. He only got one out, but it was a very important one. So he will get his first save of the season. Already down 2-0 in the count for Wiltse. That will hit the zone for strike 1. The 2-1. That is skied on the left side of the infield. Marcos Gonzalez calls off Salvaggio, but isn't able to make the catch, and that will just fall on the infield. Hear all the way from the press box that he called off Salvaggio, and he walked away from it, but then Gonzalez might have just lost it out in the lights. Going to be called a base hit because it didn't touch anybody's gloves, so Check just gets credited with a pop fly single, his third hit today. Two games combined, and that will bring up Licori, and on first and 2 outs. First pitch misses high for ball 1. Check not too much of a menace on the base paths. You know, when you stand at 6'6", not necessarily the fastest guy, more of a power threat, and he's definitely shown his power already today. Licori has as well. His home run in game 1 went 440 feet, according to our TrackMan data. My goodness, that thing went a mile. The 1-1. A little bit low. Corey played 3 summer league seasons with the Florida Collegiate League, first with the Sanford River Rats, and then with the DeLand Suns. You know those collegiate names. There's another pop-up. Someone call it. There we go. Logan Brown makes the catch. You can't have 2 of those in a row. Unfortunately for Washington, they did not, and the Otters get out of it scoreless as we head to the bottom of the first on the Otters Media Network.

0: 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It is Maddox Long making the start for the Wild Things here in Game 2 of the doubleheader. Maddox Long was just taken off of the IL, so this will be his first start, not only of the season, but also of his professional career. So, just like in Game 1, we're going to see a lot of firsts here. And it will start with Ponder, Jones, and Pierce, the first three batters that Long will face in his pro career. Ponder went 2-for-4 with a strikeout in Game 1 of the doubleheader. Good first for Wiltsy. First pitch is popped up into shallow right field. Brown and Ford trying to run after it. Neither of them get there. Ball's out of play. So really good effort from Graham Brown and Ryan Ford. Both of them converge, but the ball just kept on flying to the right. Strike one. Maddox Long from Morrilton, Arkansas. Ending at 6-5. That one's low. Good scoop, though, from Hillier. 1-1. Long spent 2025 with Harding. 2.16 ERA in 108.1 innings. Pretty good out there. Line to second, caught there by Brown. Is the first out.
1: Second, in baseman, number 12, Amani Jones.
0: That'll bring up Amani Jones.

0: First pitch to Jones. This is for ball one. Jones 1-for-4. Both him and Ponder now have a hit in all five games this season. The only Otters to have a hit in all five. That will miss for ball two. So Harding is in Searcy, Arkansas, a little bit northwest of Little Rock, just a population of around 24,000. He ranked second in Division II with 122 strikeouts. Grounder down the first base line is foul. Makes it 2-1. Long was also the school's record with 108 and a third innings pitched. 122K is also a pro record. Signed in December of last year with Washington. There's a fly ball foul. That'll get off and away. Foul ball brought to you by Heads Construction. Choose the best, never regret it. Two zero to 2-2 here for Long against Monty Jones. Here's the pitch. This is low, and the count is full 3-2. So where Maddox Long is from, Morrilton, Arkansas, population of around 7,000, northwest of Little Rock. Harding pretty close to where he's from. One and missed, and that is strike three. First professional strikeout for Maddox Long, so congrats to him. Third baseman Cole Fowler will toss that one to the dugout. Monty Jones is down on strikes for out number two here in the bottom of the first. Dennis Pierce, 1-for-3, hit a double. Chopper over to short, close play for Edwards, over to first, but he makes the play, and a 1-2-3 start to the professional career of Maddox Long. Good start for him as we head to the top of the second inning. 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
1: This has been the Botanical Gardens first inning.

0: Top of the second inning. Second inning brought to you by J.E. Shekel Armor Protection. Founded in 1978, J.E. 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It'll be Anthony Brocato, Cole Fowler. Edwards, the top three to lead off the top of the second against Wiltse. After throwing a solid first, gave up that weird hit to check that caused a miscommunication between Salvaggio and Gonzalez. But overall, fairly solid. Got his 100th strikeout as a pro against Ketchup. First pitch strike to Brocato. Just misses inside. The Wiltse spent his collegiate season, his first one in Fresno City, place where he calls his home of Fresno, California. Popped up. That will get out of play. With Fresno City, 2.17 ERA in 45 and two-thirds. At a paper nine of over 10. Played with the Futures Collegiate League with the Brockton Rocks. Before the Rocks were in the Frontier League, they were in the Futures Collegiate League. So technically, Wiltse played for a Frontier League team before they were in the Frontier League. I don't know if that counts for anything, but still a cool little fact. That misses outside, and the count is full, 3-2. 2021, he also played in the Cape Cod League with the Yarmouth Dennis Red Sox. Only 4 1/3, though. 3-2 is skied into the air. No one can see it. It lands foul. Everybody on the infield did not know where that ball was. Gonzalez at third. Will Banks had no clue. Wiltse didn't know. Logan Brown was holding his hands up at first. Those lights can be deadly. After that play, another full count and a payoff from Wiltse. Called strike three. Brocato goes down looking. Second strikeout looking. The second strikeout in general for Wiltse. Out number one here in the top of the second inning. That'll bring up Cole Fowler. The third of five is in the lineup. As both three here and Ryan Ford, the two additions from game one, are lefties. First pitch strike to Fowler. Fowler over for two strikeouts in game one. And now he's quickly down 0-2 here against Wiltse. A lot of arms good to go in the bullpen for Evansville. Garcia, Phoebe, Valdez, Serna. Probably is gonna see a lot of those guys, even though there's a lot of lefties in the lineup. Pitch misses, it's 1-2. And now the 1-2 pitch. Inside. Called a ball. Fowler might have sold it a little bit. It was very inside, though. It's called ball two. Another one inside. 3-2. Wiltse, after Fresno City spent three seasons with St. Mary's, the Gales, as they are called. 2024 was West Coast Conference second team selection. Three straight inside pitches, and he loses Cole Fowler, first walk of the day. Or Wiltse, and Fowler will take the free pass. He's on first with one out for Kyle Edwards. Edwards 0 for 3. Bottom half of the order, or the bottom three in the order in game one, when a combined 1 for 9, that RBI double from Quiroz. Grounder to second. Salvaggio to second for one. On to first. And a double play. The league leader in double plays get their 19th of the season. And an easy 6-4-3 gets it done as we head to the bottom of the second inning. No score on the Otters Media Network.
1: First one to smack.

Hello, welcome to the bottom of the second inning. Maddox Long threw a 1-2-3 first inning. Start off his professional career. He'll face off against Logan Brown, Marcos Gonzalez, and Mark Black to lead off the second inning. Logan Brown went 1-for-4 with an RBI and a strikeout in the first game of the doubleheader. He takes strike one. Get a for the E post on the Otters Twitter. So I'm marking that off on the bingo card. Need a foul ball to get caught. We almost had one, but nobody knew where the ball was. We were so close to bingo. Grounder left field for a base hit. Logan Brown. First hit of the day for the Otters here in game two. Lead off single. Brings up Marcos Gonzalez, who had a very nice day here, very nice game in game one. 3-for-4, two RBIs, hit a homer. They already out in the yard, but chance to make it even better here. Also, his first homer of the season. Went into right field where the Evansville Thunderbolts are, the hockey team that just won their second straight SPHL championship. They showed up for the doubleheader. Threw out the first pitch before game one. They are all in the picnic deck out in right field. That one's strike one. If you weren't here for the game yesterday, the game earlier, so 2 hours ago, you would have seen, or at least heard me point out, that they all had their shirts off, waving it around a rally going, and it almost worked. They were down 7-0, scored 6 unanswered, but couldn't get the job done in the end. One and one now to Gonzalez with Logan Brown on first base. On kicks and deals. A little bit high. And it's 2-1. Well, Maddox Long before Harding was with Arkansas Rich Mountain. That was all the way back in 2021. Played 4 seasons with Harding. Included that 2025. They went 41-19 in 2025. There's a fly ball into right field, and Ryan Ford will make the catch. That's out number one. Very long list of awards that Maddox Long won in 2025, which includes NCBWA All-American First Team, D2 CCA All-American First Team, ABCA All-American First Team, D2 Baseball All-American First Team, NCBWA Central Region Pitcher of the Year, D2 CCA Central Region Pitcher of the Year, ABCA Central Region Pitcher of the Year, GAC Pitcher of the Year, All GAC First Team, and we breathe. There's a fly ball into right center field. Catch up, going back, and he will make the running catch at the wall. Or out number two as Logan Brown falls back to first base. Catch up made it look a little bit easy out there in center field, but he had to cover a lot of ground to get to that one. Right up at the base of the track near the wall. Fence. Number two. Throw back to first. Logan Brown was not ready for that, but he still gets back there safely.

First pitch to Salvaggio will be a swing and a miss for strike one. So we talked about all the awards for 2025 for long. Now, talk about his overall rankings at Harding. You know, he spent four seasons there. He ranks first in wins with 29, has the most starts with 59, which is crazy that he won 29 of his 59 starts. Most innings pitched, 374 and a third. That one's outside for ball one. Most strikeouts at 386. Most strikeouts looking at 88, and most runners picked off with 14. Very great career at Harding for Maddox Long. The 1-1. Swung on and missed, and it's 1-2. He spent 2025 summer at the Northwoods League with the Green Bay Rockers, and he pitched even better, 1.18 ERA in 38 innings pitched. Northwoods League championship. Green Bay second in a row and was an all-star. So, 1-2. Swung on and missed, strike three. Salvaggio strikes out, second strikeout of the day for Long, and after the leadoff single, Long retires the next three he sees as we head to the third inning. No score on the Otters Media Network.

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Let's elevate the standard together. We'll see a solid two scoreless. Got the 6-4-3 double play to end the inning in the second after the walk to Cole Fowler. He'll face off against three Hillier. Ripped foul. First off, I would like to say I'm quite disappointed that hit three. Your name is three and you're wearing number two? What are we doing? Now I understand Kobe Foster. He's been here a long time. They'll probably get that number three retired. But give it to him for a game at least, man. Maybe you can share it. When Kobe's not pitching, three can wear three, but he's wearing two, which is unfortunate. He's only wore three one time in college, and that was with Liberty. When he was with Washington last season, he wore nine. When he was with High Point, he wore two, and then he wore three with Liberty. So Liberty is the only team that actually got the memo. 0-2. Gold strike three. Hillier goes down on three pitches, and that's the third strikeout for Wiltsie. German American Bank strikeout at that. Very interesting pattern we are seeing. The leadoff man in all three innings for Washington have all struck out looking. That one's high for ball one to Ryan Ford. Ryan Ford now in his fourth game. Currently at a 1-for-9. One hit came on Sunday against Joliet. It was a 2-run homer. Out back, and it's 1-1. First season with Washington, but his third in the Frontier League. Good looping curveball, called a strike, and it's 1-2. Spent his first 2 years with the New Jersey Jackals from Freehold, New Jersey, which is really close to Patterson, where the Jackals play. Inside on the fastball, and it's 2-2. Last year in New Jersey, hit 255 in 89 games. New Jersey didn't play against Evansville, so he doesn't have any stats against the Otters. Outside, and it's 3-2. Jackals last season finished 28-65. The team with the worst record in the Frontier League. Looking decent to start the season, though, this year. Another one called strike three. Back-to-back looking strikeouts. All four strikeouts for Wiltsie have been looking, which is very interesting. Can't really get a gauge on it so far, but either way, 4Ks for Wiltsie. He's pitching very well. That'll bring back up the leadoff man, Caleb Ketchup. First pitch just misses for ball one. Well, the next time the Otters play at home will be on Tuesday, the 19th. That'll be against Gateway. Called a strike. Play Gateway for three games, and then Windy City comes to town, and then immediately after we go to Gateway and Windy City, and that's how we A. Inside just misses, and it's 2-1. There is a four-game series in 3 days against Windy City that we have in late July, early August, which I think is due to a scheduling mishap or something, but we only play two games to end the month against Windy City on the 29th and the 30th.

0: then two off days, and then home against Mississippi. Grounder over to third, and the bad hop eats up Gonzalez. That goes into left field. Base hit for Ketchup.
1: Second baseman, 24, Graham Brown.
0: Seen a lot of weird hops to start the season at EVSC's historic Bossy Field. Brown. Pull out to right field on the first pitch in his last at-bat. Went 3-for-4 in game one. Hit a homer. Drove in a run. Good day offensively for the former Otter. First pitch called a strike. Schultze and Brown were teammates last season. The 0-1. Swung on and missed. And it's 0-2. Caleb Ketchup doing some dancing over there at first base. Covered over there by Logan Brown. Graham Brown played for Potomac State 2 seasons, then transferred to Coastal Carolina, the Chanticleers. Played 3 seasons there. Throw back to first, and Ketchup's badly. In 2024 with Coastal, he was all Sunbelt first team, hit 353 in 59 games. That one just misses, and it's 1-2. Play 2 summer seasons as well in the Valley League with the Strasburg Express. 1-2, pokes one out into right center field, and that'll drop in for a base hit. First to third is Ketchup, and Ketchup almost overran the stop sign. Ends up falling over, but it's a double for Graham Brown, and it's runners at second and third with 2 outs. Caleb Ketchup rounding third. He was going full speed and had to immediately stop. Because he saw the stop sign. He was so adamant on trying to score from first. Momentum of him stopping kind of took him to the ground. Would have definitely been a close play at the plate, though, if he ran through it. Andrew Cech will try to drive in the first runs of game two. First pitch inside. Check already 9 RBIs this season. Now 10 after the home run he hit in game one of the doubleheader. The 1-0. A little bit high and in. Walk would load the bases for LaCorey. I'm not sure you really want the bases to be loaded for LaCorey, so might as well get Check out here. The 2-0. That is skied into foul territory. Logan Brown trying to find some room. He runs out of it. It'll hit the roof.
1: 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Never regret it.
0: Currently choosing the best and never regretting it if you want to come join. 2-1 now to Check as everybody heads back to their respective positions. There's already somebody thrown in the bullpen for the Otters. Looks to be Nolan Thiebe. I have to double check that, though. 2-1. Breaking ball misses inside, and it's 3-1. That is indeed Nolan Thiebe in the bullpen. Just in case things go awry here. 3-1. That is a high fly ball into right field. Viers falling back. He will make the catch for out number 3. So a couple of base hits. including a double, but no one comes around to score. Wiltsy is thrown three scoreless. As we head to the bottom of the third, no score here on the Otters Media Network.

0: This is the precision.
1: Well, let's revisit the bingo card. Bunch of nothing so far. That's been our revisiting of the bingo card. Bottom of the third, Jordan Vyers leads it off against Maddox Long. It's Vyers, Cohen Wilbanks, and then John Ponder at the top of the lineup for the second time. Vyers swings and misses at strike one. Well, if J.J. Cruz had gotten on in the bottom of the seventh inning, Jordan Vyers was ready to pinch hit for Shane Filmon. End up getting that at bat and gets the start here in game two. Now in a 1-1 count.

0: fouled over to the Otters dugout. Maddox Long played his first season with Waseda Baptist. Just learned how to say Waseda today in preparation for this game. Apologies to anybody in that area, but it O-U-A, come on. Chopper to second base. Graham Brown tosses it over to Andrew Check, and that's out number one. We'll bring up Cohen Wilbanks. Wilbanks finally getting his first bit of action in 2026, at least in the regular season. He did play in a couple of the games during spring training, but first bit of regular season action for Wilbanks. 0 for 2, two strikeouts on the first in that exhibition against Florence. First pitch misses low for ball one. Wilbanks, one of the returners for the Otters, hit 277 in 28 games last year with Evansville. 28 games, small sample size. He didn't sign until August. Another grounder over to Brown. It goes through his legs, and it's into center field. Or sorry, right field. Right between the wickets out there, and that will be called an error on Graham Brown.
1: Center fielder number three, John Ponder.
0: So that's error number four for Washington this season. As Graham Brown got a case of the bad hops. Pulled his glove when it was not necessary, and now it's Wilbanks on first. See if the Otters can take advantage here with one out. Edward Jones, leadoff hitter, otherwise known as John Ponder. Lined out to Brown at second base to lead off the bottom of the first. The 1-0. A little bit outside on the fastball at 92. And it's 2-0. Ponder still rocking the one batting glove. Talked about it yesterday that he had been doing it, but he just started doing it this year a couple games ago. Inside pitch, the running catch by Brocato is out number two.
1: Second baseman, number 12, Amani Jones.
0: That pitch was really inside for Ponder. He was able to attack, get to it, but hung up a little bit too long, and Brocato is able to make the running grab. Pick to first, gets away, throw to second, and he's out! Immediately, Andy McCauley runs out there, and he is going to have some words to say. The pickoff to first gets away. Wilbanks beats the throw, but they call him out. And Wilbanks can't believe it. Colley still out there chirping. They don't even convene to overturn it. Wilbanks cannot believe it. Neither could the dugout. Everybody in the dugout, hands up. And McCauley definitely gave the umpire over at third base, Justin Franz, a piece of his mind. That's for sure. Either way, still no score as we head to the fourth inning on the Otters. Yeah, you know what? We're not even going to go to break. Let's take a look at the out-of-town scoreboard. Ottawa's beaten New York 6-5 in the seventh inning. Mississippi is up on Florence 5-3 in the bottom of the eighth. Those are the only games going on right now. Sussex beat Tri-City 12-6, if you missed that. Schaumburg beat Trois-Rivières 11-3 earlier today. Windy City blew out Lake Erie 11-2. Quebec beat Down East. There were two hitter against Down East 9-2. Gateway beat Joliet 11-3. A lot of blowouts today. Brockton beat New Jersey 14-6. That's where we stand right now. After the win in game one of the doubleheader, the Otters now only have a 1.5 game lead in first place. If they lose this game, it'll be half a game. Wiltsy's back out there after giving up two hits, pitching around to a fly out for Andrew Check, and is ready to go for inning number four. Fourth inning brought to you by Sheet Metal Workers Local 20. 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Lecori, Brocato, Cole Fowler, the top three to lead off in the top of the fourth. First pitch is inside for ball one. Corey blew out to the first baseman, Logan Brown. End the first inning. Good hitters count, though, 2-0. Here's the 2-0. Grounder down the first base line, foul. Looks like it's still Nolan Thiebe out there warming up. No action in the bullpen for Washington here in game two. Trusting the hot hand in Maddox Long. We'll see, probably going to get a shorter leash because he's a bit of a bullpen arm for the guys. Popped up into foul ground. Someone will not get there. Byers was the closest guy, as he just scatters the bullpen. And that is strike two. The on-deck hitter, Brocato, perfectly stands up the bat of Lecori on top of home. Perfectly placed for him to pick it up and start swinging. Maybe it's a good luck charm. 2-2. Grounder foul down the first base line. Corrigan in front of a lot of pitches here in this at-bat.

Another 2-2 from Wiltsy. And another one he got out in front of, fouls it down the first base line. Hello, Corey, after the game earlier today. 8 hits in 6 games. Doesn't sound like a lot, but 5 of those have been home runs. Fouls another one off, so a good long at-bat here for LaCorey. Out in front of a lot, but now he let that one travel and let it travel a little too far. He fouls it off to the other side. Another 2-2. That is into right field and right at Jordan Vyers. 102 off the bat, but Vyers was perfectly placed. And that is out number one. That'll bring up Brocato. 3-for-3 with 2 homers, 3 RBIs in the first game of the doubleheader. Definitely one of the reasons, if not the main reason, that they won that game. Brocato's second homer went 435, and it was dead center, too. Good power that he has. The 0-1. Just misses high, and it's 1-1.

0: 1-1 is a fly ball. Left side of the infield, Gonzalez calls everyone off, makes the catch, and that's out number two.
1: Third baseman, 19, Cole Fowler.
0: Last three outs have been flyouts for Wiltsy against the Wild Things offense. Cole Fowler walked in his first at-bat. Washington, while giving up a lot of hits, 14 of them to be exact in the first game, didn't walk anybody. There's a grounder to second, and it eats up Amani Jones. So reaching is Fowler for the second time. E4 allows Fowler to reach. Now an error on each side for Washington and Evansville. This is the rubber game. Try to see who's going to win the series here. Otters trying to win both of their first two series. Washington. Do we count? We're not counting Windy City as a series. It was a one-game series. Washington trying to go 2-0 in their series. We're not counting Windy City here. That one got past Will Banks, but as though Cole Fowler was sleeping a little bit at first base, didn't go. One-one. Edwards grounded into the 6-4-3 double play that ended the second inning. We have a ball on the field, out and right. So time will be called. Wild Things, if they win this game, it'll be their 100th win against Evansville. Grounder to short. Salvaggio will toss it to second. And that's out number three. Four scoreless for Wiltsy. A great start for him so far. As we head to the bottom half of the fourth inning, no score here on the Otters Media Network.

0: 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The workers have left the heating and air. And more, visit Smart.
1: Back out of here in the bottom of the fourth inning.
0: Second baseman.
1: Amani Jones leads it off. After Will Banks gets picked off at second base to end the third inning. Base Maddox Long for the second time. The first of two strikeouts for Long. First pitch misses for ball one. Got our hot dog winning the between innings. Apparently whatever food wins, you get 50% off of it for the rest of the game. I might have to stop by in between innings if I moved fast enough. I don't think I can. One one to Jones. Grounder over to base. Brown will scoop it up, toss to first. That's out number one.
0: Designated hitter, number 10, Dennis Pierce,
1: ready for his second at bat. Grounded out to short in his first one. Maddox Long having a very solid first professional start. 3 1/3 with only one hit allowed. Was Logan Brown's single that led off the second inning, but then he got Marcos Gonzalez to fly out, Mark Black to fly out, and then struck out Salvaggio to end that inning. After that single, though, he has retired the last seven otters he's seen. Trusted enough to not have anybody warming in the bullpen. Fouled away, and it's 0-2. Next time these two teams play is going to be on June 30th. That's a pretty long ways away. That'll be here as well. The first time we visit Washington is all the way on August 7th. But we also play in Washington twice in 2 weeks in August. 0-2. Outside. And it's 1-2. Still was the last remaining undefeated team. Chance if they lose this game, they won't even be the best team in the league. If they win this game, they'll be tied with Schaumburg and Windy City. Check over to first, and he did not go around. Makes it 2-2.

Otters won game 1-8-4. Washington won game 2-7-6 just an hour or two ago. About an hour into this game. Still no score. 2-2. Fouled away. Foul ball brought to you by Hez Construction. Choose the best, never regret it. Pierce now has a hit in all five games this season. Three multi-games, looking to continue that streak to in this game two. Goes 0-2 to 3-2, though, so a good at-bat already for him. Has a chance to be the first walk of the day in both games. Otters have not walked today yet in 12 and a third. No, 10 and a third. Three-two grounder over to short. Edwards bobbles it and can't recover. As Dennis Pierce will reach. Most likely going to be error number two for Washington in E6. So an error in back-to-back innings for the Wild Things. Logan Brown steps in. Only hit of the day for the Otters was his single into left field. Now with a man on first and one out. Otters trying to take advantage of a bobble. First pitch, that one's into right field for a base hit. Dennis Pierce will stop at second. And Logan Brown is 2-for-2. Real chance here for Evansville to get some runs on the board in game two. I'll bring up Marcos Gonzalez. Fly out to left field in his first at-bat. He's starting to heat up a little bit, though, in his last 3-4 games. 2-3 games, possibly. Chance to break the scoreless tie. Still only one out. First pitch. Dirt, good block from Hillier. And it's 1-0. Maddox Long was looking back. Dennis Pierce over at second pretty steadily. That's even a word. Graham Brown and Dennis Pierce having a chat over at second, the former teammates. Brown a little bit close to second, trying to cover Pierce. Not really an attempt over at first by Check. 1-0. Soft grounder over to third, and he will tag Pierce. For out number two, as Marcos Gonzalez will reach on the fielder's choice. Valiant effort from Pierce to try and get out of the way. Almost did a full 360 in the air to try and get out of the grasp of the tag, but wasn't able to do so. Mark Black will try to drive in a run here. And him, like Willis, has been very hot in his last 2-3 games. That includes a 3-for-4 in the first game of the doubleheader. Logan Brown dancing off a second. First pitch. Check swing, no go, and it's 1-0. Mark Black now 9 hits on the season. That leads the Otters. Mark Black now 9 hits on the season. That leads the Otters. Surprised he's still this far down in the lineup. Throw back to second. Bossy faithful want a balk called, but it will not be called.

The 1-0. Long is really looking back to second over to Logan Brown. That one misses, though, and it's 2-0. Walk would load the bases for

0: Salvaggio, who already leads the team in RBI. Back-to-back three-hit games for Mark Black in the first two games of the series. Swung on and missed, and it's 2-1. Fastball at 90 at the lower part of the strike zone. Mark Black hit 252 at Seton Hill last season, hitting it over 500 to start the year with Evansville. 2-1. Big swing and a miss, and it's 2-2. Trying to get out of this inning are the Wild Things here, and Maddox Long trying not to give up his first professional earned run. Even though Logan Brown, Dennis Pierce's would have been unearned because he reached on the air, but Logan Brown's and Marcos Gonzalez's will earn for Long if they are to score. 2-2. That is popped up foul ground. Hillier gives it a look, but it'll fly out of play.
1: Overhead foul ball brought to you by Choose the Best. Never
0: regret. So Mark Black will face another 2-2. Black, the former Wake Forest Demon Deacon, Gardner Webb Bulldog. Two two. Low and away, and the count runs full. 3-2, two outs, which means Logan Brown and Marcos Gonzalez will get a head start here. Mark Black trying to drive in more runs here. He only had one in the first game, but on a major hit parade right now. Good hit streak. Needs one here. 3-2. Grounder over to third. It's bobbled at third, and everyone is going to be safe. Another mishap on defense, this time by Cole Fowler, and that'll load him up.
1: The shortstop, number 19, TJ Salvaggio.
0: That is a third error and the second in this inning by Washington. For some reason, all their defensive ability has decreased here in the doubleheader. Three errors, one by second, one by short, one by third. And Brown, Edwards, and Fowler. First pitch is a strike to Salvaggio, now in a big spot here with the bases loaded and two outs. No one. Great block by Hillier. That one's low and away. That one got by him. It would have scored that first run. Salvaggio, 2 for 3 with an RBI. Up to 7 on the year. Anything in the gap brings him to double digits. 1-1. Low. And it's 2-1. Walk would also work. Bringing a run there as well. Jordan Viers on deck. First at bat for Salvaggio. He struck out swinging. The last batter to strike out against Long. Two strikeouts. Wiltsy had 4. The 2-1. High chopper over to third, throw on to first, and it is in time for out number 3. So Salvaggio cannot connect to try and score a run. He grounds out over to third on a very close play at first, but we are still scoreless heading to the fifth inning on the Otters Media Network.

0: Otters come to bullpen. Don't let Thiebe in to pitch. Thiebe is on the mound. The play. Pitcher, catcher, batter. Find your battery into the answer. He's 23. Tell them.
1: First pitching change of game two of the doubleheader. 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Nolan Thiebe, the new pitcher, first time pitching in this series. In his third overall appearance, he pitched on the 7th day against Florence through two scoreless with three strikeouts. Then a couple days later, on the 9th, he threw an inning, gave up three hits and an earned run. So, little good, little bad from Thiebe. Looking to get some good, though, going here in game number two to try and keep things scoreless. He'll face off against three Hillier, Warrion Ford, and Caleb Ketchup to lead off the top of the fifth inning. Fifth inning brought to you by Buffalo Wild Wings. 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Three Hillier leads it off. Hillier's second season with Washington, hit 242 last year. 42 games, ended up going 3-for-13 against Evansville. Only two games this year. 2-for-4, that was his only start of the year on the 9th. Then came in as a pinch hitter, went 0-for-1 on Sunday. Fouls went off.

0: 2025, also, Hillier spent his last collegiate season at High Point. That one hits the zone for strike two. 294 for High Point, 14 multi-hit games, 15 RBI games, at 8 games with 3 or more hits, 39-19. Ended up losing in the Big South tournament. Fouled back, and it's going to remain at 0-2. Been 4 seasons with Liberty. Best season coming on 2022. Hit 309 in 53 games. Made the all-tournament team for the A-Sun. Base percentage of 414. 0-2. Got him swinging. High fastball gets him. The swing and whiff, and that's the first strikeout of the day for Thebe. I'll bring up Ryan Ford, number 9 hitter. Both him and Hillier have combined 0 for 3 with 3 strikeouts. That one's outside for ball one. Ryan Ford spent his first couple seasons with Penn State, the Nittany Lions, hit 200 in 2019. That was the most playing time he got. 2020, season got cut short. He only had 14 games and then played 2 in 2021 before transferring to Lynn. Last 2 seasons, in which last year he hit 267, 43 games. The 1-1 from Thebe. Over to third. Bat might have snapped. Throw to first from Gonzalez is in time. The bat definitely did snap. Definitely snapped. And there goes some more lumber. Go get your new lumber at Niehaus Lumber. Back order Caleb Ketchup. 1-for-2 on the day, has a strikeout and a single. Be looking to get another 1-2-3. Here in the fifth inning. Just misses outside. That's 1-0. We're checking in on the bingo card. I don't think I've crossed off a single thing in this game. That's a bit unfortunate. I feel like that's always how bingo goes, though. You always get so close, and then you just nothing goes your way. It's just always how it goes. The 1-1 from Thebe. Just misses inside on the fastball, and it's 2-1. That single from Ketchup was the second hit of the series for him. 2-for-10 so far. 2-1 is a good breaking ball called for strike two. Ketchup got released by the Angels on the 20th of March, and then just about 2 weeks later got signed to Washington. They were on it. E2-2. Check swing. And he did go around. 1-2-3 inning with 2 strikeouts for Nolan Thebe. Great job out of the bullpen from him. We'll possibly see him another inning. As we head to the bottom of the fifth inning, still no score on the Otters Media Network.
1: Ladies and gentlemen, the final.

Bring on.

0: Bottom of the fifth inning, and one pitching change to another as Maddox Long is out of the game, and we have a new pitcher in. It is Hector Garcia. Hector Garcia is in his second game of the season as he threw two innings, gave up two hits, no earned runs, and struck out five against Joliet on May 8th. It'll be Jordan Viers, Cohen Wilbanks, John Ponder to lead off the bottom of the fifth inning. So two lefties to start against Garcia here in the bottom of the fifth inning.
1: The right fielder, number 11, Jordan Viers.
0: Mr. Garcia was teammates with J.J. Cruz at Hope International. Just for one season, they intertwined on the same team. That was in 2023. Garcia's last season and J.J. Cruz's first season with Hope. Byers has grounded out to second in his only at-bat. First pitch misses for ball one. Last year was also with Washington. Had a 2.81 ERA in 48 innings. 5 2/3. 11 strikeouts against Evansville. Hits the zone, and it's 1-1.

Fire struggling in this series. Foul tip. Garcia was drafted in the 18th round of the 2023 draft by the Twins. Spent a season there with the FCL Twins. Only played two games with them, but then had an injury for all of 2024, got released, and then signed with Washington last season. That one's outside, and it's 2-2. With Hope International, he had a 2.72 ERA and 56 and a third. NAIA All-American Honorable Mention, GSAC Player of the Year. Fires gets a piece of it. It ends up going fair, and the toss to first is in time. That was a weird hit. It started foul and then just kept rolling fair. Such a weird angle that one kind of curved into. That is out number one, though, on the 2-3 put out. Mark that in your scorecards if you got them. Cohen Wilbanks, his second at bat. He reached on an error, the first of three by Washington back in the third inning. Ended up getting picked off after the pickoff attempt went past all the way into right field, but then they got him trying to go to second base. The 1-0. Little low. It's 1-1. Also in 2023, Garcia played with the Cape Cod League and with the Yarmouth-Dennis Red Sox. Played a lot of summer ball also with the Northwoods League. He was with the Kokomo Jackrabbits. Back-to-back GSAC Pitcher of the Years in 2022 and 2023. That one hits the zone and it's 2-2. Last season for Washington was really good. Only gave up 4 earned runs in the last 17 appearances of the season combined. That one misses. It's ball 3. Only gave up 4 earned runs in his first 15 appearances of the season. That means in the middle there, there's 8 earned runs that aren't accounted for. Never gave up more than 2 in an outing all season out of the 40 he was in last season. 3-1 misses, and that's a walk to Cohen Wilbanks and the first walk of the day in either game for the Otters, which means I can finally check off Otters batter gets walked on my bingo card. At this point, I'm just excited to get something off the board. Sack fly is probably the most doable to get a bingo right now. See if they can get it done. John Ponder, 0-2 so far today. First pitch hits the inside part of the zone for strike 1.

Wilbanks on first, not too much of a base stealer. Wilbanks and Ponder, teammates at Georgia Gwinnett in 2024. Wilbanks hit 374. Had a couple of nice hitting streaks as well. Ponder's down 0-2, though, quickly. Wilbanks was with Lee, then with Cleveland State Community College, then with Georgia Gwinnett for three seasons. '23 and 2024 were the time when Ponder and Wilbanks were teammates. 0-2. It's a piece of it, fouls it away. Overhead foul ball brought to you by Heads Construction. Choose the best, never regret it. Wilbanks ended up playing 2025 with Evansville while Ponder was still at Georgia Gwinnett for his fifth year. Another 0-2. That's a fly ball into left field. On back is Brocato. He will make the catch at the track. That's out number two. Fly ball looked like it was going foul, stayed fair, then Brocato definitely had enough time to get under it and make the catch for out number two. Monty Jones, 0-for-2 as well, struck out swinging in the first inning, grounded out to second, over to Graham Brown in the fourth inning. I'm facing Garcia. Great breaking ball. Hits the zone for strike one. Just zeros in the runs column so far. What was a pretty big offensive day for Washington, at least in the first game. Swung on and missed, and it's 0-2. And scored those seven runs, three in the second, three in the third, one in the fifth, led 7-0. Otters made a nice little comeback, but just fell short. If they had an eighth and a ninth, they might have been able to come back and win that, but we'll never know. 0-2. High chopper will get into left field for a base hit. So Monty Jones keeps that hit streak going up to six games, and it's runners on first and second with two outs. Dennis Pierce. Definitely the guy you want up with runners on if you are the Otters.

There's going to be a visit at the mound just between the catcher Hillier and pitcher Garcia. Pierce has two out RBIs already this season. Second behind Logan Brown and John Ponder, who both have three. But Pierce has been doing some good hitting with two outs. Try and break the scoreless tie as well. Good breaking ball and a swing and a miss for strike one. Garcia has a very big speed shift. 92 on the fastball. That curveball was 72. 20 miles per hour of difference. 0-1. This is inside. Both teams, zero runs, three hits. One error for Evansville, three for Washington. Luckily for them, that none of them came back to bite them. 1-1. The one inside, and it's 2-1. Walk would load the bases for Logan Brown, who's already 2-for-2 today, right, in this game. Billy. Runs in game one, still left seven.

0: Logan Brown. Strikeout, we head to the sixth, scoreless. Payoff. Reaches out and flies one into right field. Ryan Ford runs after it, and he is going to make the catch for out number three. So Evansville leaves more runners on base, up to six already today. As we head to the sixth inning, Nolan Thiebe coming back out there for another inning. Still scoreless on the Otters Media Network.
1: Number three. Oh, who this man, everybody? Nice try, man.

Sixth Inning is brought to you by United Fidelity Bank, the experience you need and the service you deserve since 1914. Second baseman. Well, Otters, they were hitting well with runners in scoring position when they were down 7-0, but now not really able to do too much offensively when runners are in scoring position and when there's two outs. But they are still tied with Washington 0-0. Phoebe still in the game. Facing off against is the bulk of the order. Brown, check, LaCorey. First pitch, misses inside for ball one. Phoebe was with Evansville last season. 2.88 ERA and 43 2/3. Was a great bullpen piece for them last year. That was after his last collegiate season at Jessup. Didn't get too much playing time, only 28 innings. Scoreless into 16 outings, though, and was a third-team All-Pac West selection. Called strike. And Graham Brown doesn't seem to like that call. Phoebe before Jessup was with Montana State Billings, and also then with Jamaica Community College from the Portland area, Wilsonville, Oregon. That one's inside, and it's 3-1. The off walk will only be the second walk issued by Otters pitching. Trying to come back to get Graham Brown, but he's not able to do so. So a leadoff walk here in the sixth inning as Brown takes first. And that will bring up Andrew Check with a runner on first and nobody out. Only other walk issued was Cole Fowler back in the second inning. That was against Wiltsey. Brown does have some threatening speed over there at first base. The first pitch is called a strike to Check. Didn't steal too much at Coastal. That definitely did with Evansville last season. Quickly down 0-2 is Check. Otters do lead the league in double plays. Had one in game one. Have one already today, the 6-4-3 to

Brown, solid leadoff first, getting covered by Logan Brown. The Brown-on-Brown action. That one's high, and it's 2-2. A little bit of a shift in the middle infield for the pull-hitting check. Salvaggio's a little bit closer towards center field. Meanwhile, over at second base, Monty Jones has shifted over just a little bit. Makes a big gap between short and third. Grounded to first. Brown will throw to second for one. On to first. And not in time as Check gets there safely. Quickly there to back to stop Check from advancing. So they get the leadoff man for out number one. Check does reach, though, on the fielder's choice. Definitely better, though, to get Brown out, though, because he is the faster man than Check. That'll bring up LaCorey. With Check on first. Here with one out in the sixth inning. No score still. Pitch misses outside. We have some action in the Otters bullpen yet again. Still nothing. Straight silence from Washington's side of things. Fouled away, and it's 1-1. Let's take a look at who we got going on. That is Alex Valdez, who is warming in the bullpen for the Otters. As did pitch in game one of the series. There's a fly ball into right center field, and that will one hop off the wall. Round is Check. Here comes the throw to the plate, and Check is in there safely. An RBI double for Jeff LaCorey, and Washington's broken the scoreless tie. It's 1-0. Double goes all the way to the wall. Relay was just a little too short. I have a mound visit here. Max Peterson's going to come out to talk to Thebe. Oh, they'll make the change. So quick leash for Thebe as he gets taken out. Alex Valdez will come in. Thebe a strong start, but just one bad pitch to LaCorey, and LaCorey is always going to take advantage of that, being the Frontier League Player of the Week. Hopefully the offense can get something going in the bottom half. Valdez trying to finish things off here in the sixth inning. We'll be right back on the Otters Media Network.

0: Ready to go here. Valdez is into the game. Responsible for the runner on second base. Has yet to give up an earned run. That run scores still won't, but would still like to keep it just at one instead of the two. Especially with how Washington has been pitching today. Swung on and missed. Quickly 0-2 against Brocato. Corey, the RBI double. He stands at second base. So far the difference here in the top of the sixth. Two scoreless with three strikeouts. Earned the win against Florence on the eighth. Then pitched yesterday. Threw another scoreless frame. He's in quite well. That one misses outside. And a little low. Makes it 1-2. Otto 0-2, strikeout looking, and a flyout over to Gonzalez at third base. 1-2. High and inside, and it's 2-2. Otters seem to be very good at coming back from behind. Almost came back from down 7, so down 1 hopefully shouldn't be too big of an issue. 2-2, runner goes. There's a grounder over to second base, and it'll bloop into right field as LaCorey, who was already going, will come around to score, and Washington takes a 2-0 lead. That run will be charged to Thebe. That'll bring up Cole Fowler. Brocato with another hit in this series after the two home runs in the first game. Now driven in four runs just today in these two games. That is down. That'll get all the way into the left field corner. Round third. He's going to get the wave around Brocato. Here comes the throw to the plate. It's a close one, but he is safe. As the runner and Fowler heads over to third, it's 3-0 Washington.
1: For Kyle Edwards.
0: So the double and the advance to third on the throw make it a 3-0 Washington lead. Offense is finally deciding to get going a little bit for the Wild Things. Now with one out, the entire infield is in with a runner on third. First pitch misses to Kyle Edwards. Walk fielder's choice. Got Graham Brown out at second. Check ended up scoring. Then the LaCorey double. Swung on and missed, and it's 1-1. Three straight hits, two of them doubles. Fowler's at third because of that throw home. All of a sudden, Washington's in the driver's seat here in the sixth. Fouled away, and it's 1-2. Edwards has grounded into a 6-4-3 double play and also a fielder's choice. Washington trying to over 500, going from under to over 500 in just a day. There's a fly ball into right field. Viers will make the catch. Tagging from third is Cole Fowler, and he will score the fourth Washington run on the sack fly by Kyle Edwards. That'll bring up three Hillier now with the bases empty and two outs. But four. That'll bring up three Hillier now with the bases empty and two outs. But four runs have come in here in the top of the sixth inning. Is really unraveled here for Evansville. First pitch hits the zone for strike one. Oh, 1, that one hits the zone, and it's 0-2. So two runs will be charged to Thebe, two will be charged to Valdez. Valdez's season so far without an earned run has come to a close relatively early on. A little bit low to Hillier. Billy, you're a bit on the shorter side, 5'8". Popped up on the infield. Logan Brown will let that one fall. Popped up on the infield. Logan Brown will let that one fall, and it will fall into foul grounded. Eventually, it started to land in fair territory, but then it just bounced into foul ground. They let it go there, and it remains at 1-2.

Hillier, two strikeouts, one looking, one swinging, one against Wiltsy, one against Thiebe. Goes from 0-2 to 3-2 in this at-bat. Good long at-bat here for Hillier with the nine-hitter Ryan Ford on deck. The payoff is inside for ball four. So just a little inside on that 3-2 pitch, didn't get him to chase, and now the walk continues this top of the sixth inning for Washington's offense. Now it's Ryan Ford. First pitch misses a little low for ball one. Ford right now 0-2. Strikeout looking and a ground out to third. First year with two outs. That is cranked into deep right field. And that is way out of here. So Ryan Ford has two hits this season. Both of them are home runs. RBI is number 3 and 4, and Washington has put up a sixth spot in the sixth inning. They lead it 6-0. Well, you know, it's pretty much impossible to go a game against the Wild Things without allowing a home run. Unfortunately, that one just kind of makes the pain a little worse. First pitch called a strike to Caleb Ketchup. It was 0-2 against Hillier. He ends up walking, and then the two-run shot puts things almost out of reach here for Evansville, trying to salvage something in this doubleheader. Definitely not the best showing for their first after a loss. That is a high drive into deep right field, and that one is gone.

0: Caleb Ketchup, opposite field shot over into the trees out there in right field. Back-to-back home runs for Washington, and it's 7-0.
1: Second baseman, 24, Graham Brown.
0: So back-to-back home runs for Washington in every game this series. Now are up to over 20 home runs now in 7 games. Graham Brown has home runs in this series. Check swing, and he did go around. Makes it 1-1. Call his timeout. So this is the most runs that the Otters have given up in an inning, as plate umpire yelling at the dugout after check swing. They didn't think that he actually swung on it. Fouls one back, and it's 1-2. Mentioned not the best showing in your first after a loss. It is just one out of the sample size here. 1-2 check swing is tapped foul. Will remain 1-2. Washington heading home for their series against Schaumburg. Then they play Florence. Evansville heading to Florence on Friday to play the Yawls at Thomas More Stadium. Be in the same spots. That clips Brown, and a hit by pitch. As it seems like they're just letting Valdez ride out there. He's now given up 5 earned runs just in this inning alone. Graham Brown led off the inning with a walk. Now he's on first again. The hit by pitch. First pitch hits the zone for strike one.

So this is the second time today that the Otters have found themselves down 7-0. Well, this time they have even less time to try and come back, and they didn't come back the first time. They got close. They showed some fight. Definitely a good positive from the first game. Maybe they could do that again here in game two. That misses outside. It's 1-2. Check has a single, a fly out to right. In this inning, he grounded into a fielder's choice, ended up reaching and scored on the Jeff Licori double. That is down the line, and it's a fair ball. That's going to get all the way into the corner. Stop sign at third for Graham Brown, but Check is into second with a double. And it's back to second and third with two outs. So Jeff Licori back out there. Hit that RBI double that scored the first of what is now seven runs that have scored.

0: First pitch. Called a strike. But Corey, that double was his first hit of the game. Overall, 2 for 7, but home run and a couple RBIs. There's a fly ball into shallow left field. That will fall in fair. Two runs will come in to score. And LaCorey has his second double of the inning. 9 runs have scored now in the 6th inning. And it's 9 Wild Things.
1: Outfielder 34.
0: That one just fell into fair territory. Seems like everything this inning is going the way of Washington. 9-0. Grounder over to short. Salvaggio throws on over to first. And that is finally out number 3. Well, we'll see you in the bottom of the 6th here on the Hutters Media Network.

0: Bottom of the sixth inning here at EVSC's historic Bossy Field, the Otters. We don't need to talk about the Otters right now. Let's talk about something else. Let's talk about the out-of-town scoreboard. How are the other teams doing? Ottawa beat New York 6-5. Mississippi beat Florence 8-3. I heard they struck out 18 guys on Florence's squad, so offense just wasn't going for Florence. They're down to 1-4, 1-5. First pitch to Logan Brown is called strike one. Logan Brown 2-for-2 today. Hits the zone and it's 0-2. Now 9-0 here in the bottom of the sixth inning. It seems as though the stadium is quite empty after that 9-run outburst from Washington. Swung on and missed. Garcia gets Brown to strike out on 3 pitches. That's his first strikeout of the day. And it's out number one.
1: Third baseman number 2, Marcos Gonzalez.
0: I'll bring up Marcos Gonzalez, 0-for-2 so far in this game. 3-hit performance in the first game of the doubleheader. First pitch, this is for ball one. On the bright side, I got bingo. Zach Fly, I'm calling that. I got bingo. So I can head home happy. I'm feeling great. Got the between inning contest. The Otters batter gets walked. The sack fly. Bases loaded, and the Otters hit a home run. Thanks to Marcos Gonzalez, we were able to get bingo in the end. It took 2 games, but we got it there. 2-0. It's the zone for strike one. Blackout definitely not going to happen. Oh, the game did go in the 10th inning, though, technically. I'll count that. That misses. And it's 3-1. We got there. We got there in the end. We got bingo. That's all that matters. Don't look at the score. Doesn't matter. What is this? What is it, baseball? 3-1. Popped up foul. Makes it a full count. Hector Garcia back out there. He had a decent first inning of work. Did throw a scoreless frame. But did walk Cohen Wilbanks, give up a single to Imani Jones. And possibly the momentum shifted the other way after that for Washington, which allowed them to put up 9 runs in the sixth. That is a called strike 3. Back-to-back strikeouts to lead off the bottom of the sixth inning.
1: Left fielder,
0: that'll bring up Mark Black.

Quiet out here. First pitch is outside for ball one. Off day tomorrow for Evansville. It'll hit the zone for strike one. Hope International, where Hector Garcia and J.J. Cruz went. Literally across the street from CSU Fullerton. Kind of odd. You have an NAIA school right next to a D1 school. Feels like you should kind of spread them out a little bit, you know? No, they're just right next to each other, right across the street. You look it up. Look up Hope International. CSU Fullerton's right there. Right there. There's a fly ball into deep center field. Catch up. Has a read on it. And he'll make the catch for out number three. Now we head to the seventh here at EVSC's historic Bossy Field. 9-0. The Washington Wild Things have the lead here on the Otters Media Network.

Top of the seventh inning. It went from a pitcher's duel to a bit of a barn burner. Bit of a blowout here in Evansville. But we're still having fun. We're still having a good time. You know, it's baseball. It's baseball. You know, you can't let two losses get to you. You know, we'll be back in Florence. Sweep them again, possibly. You never know. There are... left 96 after this one. 96 games. We have barely gotten started. Leading off, Cole Fowler leads it off against the new pitcher, Junior Serta. 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First pitch hits the zone for strike one. Them up a little bit, makes it 1-1. Serta hasn't pitched since opening day, through a scoreless inning against Florence. Struck out two. Thought he was going to be the closer. Usually, coming in a 9-0 game, you're not really closing much. And a sword makes it 1-2. Serta signed with the Otters on December 17th. He was one of the first signings for Evansville, besides the contracts being exercised. After that, Serta signed with the Otters. Banks wanted that strike 3-3. Didn't get it, though. Makes it 2-2. And with the D-backs in 2020, Serta did. Played with them for a little bit up until 2024, as Fowler fouls one off himself, hits the deck. Be all right. Just a bruise tomorrow. Hopefully he's got an off day to figure that bruise out. And Washington's getting two wins out of it, so I'm sure he's not too phased. Two. Fouled away. El Fowler is 1-for-2 today. He has reached in all three of his at-bats, but he has a walk, reached on an error, and has doubled in that 9-run sixth inning. It was just a part of the fun for Washington. Two. Is a little low, makes the count full at 3-2. So 10 runs in both games in the doubleheader for Washington. 7 runs in game one, 9 runs so far in game two. Evansville, 14 hits here in game one, but only 3 so far. So kind of got all their offense out of the way trying to make that back. Another one fouled away. Nice long at bat here for Fowler to lead off the seventh. And into 2 hours into this game, too. 3-2. Fouled away again. Fowler's putting together a really good at-bat here. Definitely prime, you can hear what the people are chirping at you. Hours. That is into right field and a base hit for Fowler. So the second hit of the day. He's now reaching all four of his at-bats. Shortstop. That'll bring up Kyle Edwards.

inside, and it's 1-0. Kyle Edwards, when he was at Old Dominion, actually went there because he was taken on his visit to Old Dominion by Vinny Pasquantino. Which is kind of crazy. You get a MLB player. I guess maybe he wasn't in the MLB yet. But a future MLB player and World Baseball Classic star in Vinny Pasquantino. Take you on your visit? Yeah, I'd commit there too. This is inside. It's 2-1. Runner on first and Fowler. No outs. Grounder to third. Gonzalez is going to bobble it and everyone's going to be safe. That's about how today's gone. That will be called an error, so an E5. 2-1, no outs. E. Hillier. Does already have an RBI this season. So far, though, for strikeouts and a walk.

First pitch is called strike one. Well, if you already realize Three Hillier's name is not actually Three, which is a little disappointing, I can't lie. Naming your kid Three, you could name your kid a number. What if I name my kid 20? Inside. And it's 1-1. His name is actually Bill Hillier III. That third being why his name is Three.

Baldoy. Three's grandfather, which I guess would be Bill Hillier, the OG one, right? Head coach of Duke baseball from 2000 to 2005. Never ended up playing with Duke. Play for a team in North Carolina, though, in High Point. One, two, fly ball into center field. Ponders under it, and he will make the catch for out number one. Ryan Ford. Two on, one out. The single and the error. I've allowed two to reach. We're to try not to give up that first earned run of this season. That one gets away from Will Banks, and it's going to make it a little bit harder as both runners will advance to second and third. Thunderbolts are still out there in right field. Still making noise. Glad the Thunderbolts are still here cheering their fellow city men on. Called a strike. We do have a Let's Go Otters chant, which means we got another bingo. Yes. Two bingos? This is all I got right now. 1-1. Fouled away. 1-2. So we're missing pitcher catches hit, mascot dances. I never saw Evan dance. I don't know where he's at. No triples. Three stolen bases, no. No hit by pitches, at least on our side. Did not do the wave. And a foul ball did not get caught. That's all we're missing. Grounder over to second base. Throw on to first in time. Run will score. And an RBI ground out for Ryan Ford. He's got three RBIs on the day. And it's 10-0 Washington. Kyle Edwards moves to third, and he's 90 feet away from an 11th run. Caleb Ketchup homered in his last at-bat. 2-for-4 with a single and two strikeouts. That was a long homer the other way that Ketchup hit in his last at-bat. First pitch inside. 4-1.

Grounder down the third baseline, foul. Definitely one of those days that if you're an Otters fan, might want to forget. At least this game. First game, you made a valiant effort at a comeback, but this one, that nine-run inning really took the wind out of everyone's sails here at Bossy Field. 1-2, called strike. Here's the pitch. Just misses outside. All the lone fans that are here still chirping the umpire, and that never changes. Another 2-2. Inside, misses. Gotta respect the umpire's commitment, though, too. Keeping it inside the zone. He wants to call a good game, and I can respect that. Shout out to Nico Acevedo. Payoff misses, and that is ball four. Runners at the corners with two outs.

Graham Brown comes up for his fifth plate appearance. Takes a ball inside. Brown has a flyout, and then in the first inning has a double, then a walk, and a hit by pitch. Reached three times, but is 1-for-2. Bopped up on the infield. Serta, everybody from the infield going for it. It's Serta that will make the catch. Four out, number three. We head to the bottom of the seventh inning, 10-0. The Wild Things have the lead on the Otters Media Network.

Well, I have good news and bad news. The bad news is the Otters are down 10 to nothing. The good news is, with that catch by Serta, I got another bingo. That's number 3 now. I'm on a roll. Bottom of the 7th inning. Garcia's back out there for another frame. Don't really need to waste any more bullpen arms on this game. Hunter Stokley takes over at first base for Andrew Cech. It's Salvaggio, Vyers, Wilbanks, the bottom three in the order to lead off here against Garcia. At this point, we're rooting for bingo. We want a triple. Want a hit by pitch. Not a bad hit by pitch. Just like a curveball to the butt area. 1-0. Hits the zone and it's 1-1. Salvaggio 0-for-2 so far today. Struck out swinging in the second inning, then grounded out to third in the fourth. One. Swung on and missed, and it's 1-2. Oh, Garcia's been doing a great job out of the bullpen. Maddox Long combined for so far six of scoreless ball. That misses low, and it's 2-2.

Look to Florence. Walk on and miss. It's the second strikeout by Salvaggio. The third of the day for Garcia. That's the first out in the bottom of the seventh. I'll bring up Viers. Three hits for the Otters today. Two of them coming from Logan Brown. Another one coming from Amani Jones. All things have as many errors as the Otters do hits. Hits for the Otters singles. Logan Brown did reach third, but otherwise nothing really close to scoring on the side of Evansville here in this second game of the doubleheader.

0: Another two homers for Washington. They're up to 21 on the year. Defense is looking a little bit generational for them. Luckily, the Otters are still hanging on to the first place lead even after this game. Foul tipped into the glove. Dropped, though. Would have been strike three, but otherwise. Fire's still in it, 1-2. How'd the Thunderbolts still have some spirit here? They might be the only people that do. That's into right field and a base hit for Viers.
1: Catcher, number 8, Cohen Wilbanks.
0: First hit of the series for Jordan Viers. Third overall. Then that'll bring up Cohen Wilbanks. Viers on first, one out. Cohen Wilbanks has reached twice. Has yet to get a base hit, though. Reached on an error and walked. Only walk of this entire day for the Otters. First pitch hits the zone for strike one. That Lee and Cleveland State, both of those colleges are in they're actually in the same place. Cleveland, Tennessee. A little bit northeast of Chattanooga. Then went to Georgia Gwinnett. Played a lot of summer ball. Sun Belt League was with the Gwinnett Astros. Then 2023 was with the Peninsula Pilots in the Coastal Plain League. Then the Cape Cod League with the Chatterers. Chatham Anglers all had a couple of very good draft picks. Your MLB All-Stars. Ava Arquette, Ike Irish, the Witherspoon brothers were all on this Chatham Anglers team in 2024. 1-2. Looping curveball misses a little high, and it's 2-2. Banks is coming from Cartersville, Georgia. A little bit northwest of Atlanta. Population of about 23,000. 2-2. Swung on and missed. And Wilbanks strikes out. Fourth strikeout of the day for Garcia. And out number two here in the bottom of the seventh inning. Otters down to their last strike. Sorry, last out. But back to the top of the order, it's John Ponder. And on first, two outs.

Fastball high for ball one. Ponder 0 for 3. His hitting streak is on the line here. Jones already got his hit. He's looking to be the first guy to get a hit in all six games this season. He had a hit in the first five, but is 0 for 3. 1-1. Ponder lined out to Graham Brown at second base and then had two flyouts to Brocato in left field. There's a bait to left center field. That's going to get all the way to the wall. Jordan Viers is going to get the round around third, and he will come in to score. So John Ponder still finding ways to be productive. Here in the bottom of the seventh, he keeps the hit streak alive. He's got another double, and it's 10-1. Oh, something to be excited about there. Out to Monty Jones here with two outs, a run in. 10-1. First pitch misses for ball one.

1-0. Way high and outside. It's 2-0. Jones 1-for-3, has a strikeout in the first, grounder to Graham Brown at second in the fourth, pulled in the fifth against Garcia, facing him for the second time. Every at-bat coming from the left side here for Amani. 2-0 hits the inside corner for strike one. Washington has a 7-hour drive back home to Pennsylvania. Definitely don't envy them, but they also get to go back home with two wins in their pocket. 2-1's high, and it's 3-1.

3-1 with Ponder on second base. Grounder over to first. Stokely will take it to the bag himself. And the Wild Things sweep the doubleheader. They take the series. And they hand Evansville their first two losses of the season. Game one a little bit closer, but game two in dominating fashion. They take this one by a score of 10-1 after a 9-run sixth inning. Definitely not what you want if you're Evansville, but only two games. There's a lot of season left, and there was a lot to be positive about in the first game of the series, or the first game of the doubleheader. Down 7-0, you end up coming back. You only end the game down one with the bases loaded. You were one swing away from winning that game. But game two, you're always just going to have one of those games where everything goes right for the other team.

Evansville, but we all had some fun here. I got bingo 3 times. That's always fun. Love getting bingo. For everybody here at Bossy Field, my name is Evan Patoka. Ready, back to the booth. It was a very long day, and it was still a very enjoyable time. Let's take a look back. Actually, you know what? Yeah, back at the bingo card. Take a look at this. Look at that. Bingo 3 times, man. I just missed 6 boxes. 6 boxes. I'm pretty happy about this, and you can be happy about it too. We got these every Wednesday. Every Wednesday, if you come here to Bossy Field, right in front of where my booth is, you can come right here to Bossy Field. Anyways, for everybody here at Bossy Field, I'm Evan Patoka. We will see you on Friday in Florence for game 1 of that series between the Yalls and the Otters.

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Tell me, can you hear me? Tell me, can you hear me? Tell me, can you hear me? Tell me, can you hear me?

0: 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Don't touch me. Hey, Ray. Hey, Sugar. Tell them who we are.
1: Well, we're big rock singers. We got golden fingers. And we're loved everywhere we go.
0: That sounds like us.
1: We sing about beauty and we sing about truth at $10,000 a show.

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1: Don't touch me.
0: Hey, Ray. Hey, Sugar. Tell them who we are.
2: Well, we're big rock singers. We got golden fingers. And we're loved everywhere we go.
0: That sounds like us.
2: We sing about beauty and we sing about truth. At $10,000 a show.

0: bottle of claret for you if I'd realised. I've forgotten all about it, George. I'm sorry. Will you forgive me?
1: Yes.

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0: 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Don't touch me. Hey, Ray. Hey, Sugar. Tell them who we are.
1: Well, we're big rock singers. We got golden fingers. And we're loved everywhere we go.
0: That sounds like us.
1: We sing about beauty and we sing about truth. At $10,000 a show.

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0: 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Hey, Sugar. Tell them who we are.
1: Well, we're big rock singers. We got golden fingers. 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
0: That sounds like us.
1: We sing about beauty and we sing about truth at $10,000 a show.

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0: 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Hey, Sugar. 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